0: there's a line left in you to do for me. Now that you're broken, he says there's a line left in you to do for me. Now that you're broken. Oh, I hear you. Say, how could you use me when you know this and that about me? But there's a lot left in you to do for me.
1: Okay. Some of y'all in here been waiting for your next opportunity, been waiting on some stuff to come through for you, and you was getting ready to look for your own sources. But them three words, because you waited. Because you waited. 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

to

If you really want to see something different in your life, you got to allow worship to overtake you. Put worship back at the top of your list and begin to open up your mouth and send into this atmosphere a worship that lets God know you want to see him differently than you've ever seen him before. You want him to reveal himself in a way he's never revealed himself before. And it can happen at this very moment. If we'll just open up our mouths and worship.

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consider when God speaks to Sarah at 90 years old and tells her she's about to give birth to a baby. She laughs. But God responds and says, is anything too hard for me? And some of y'all have situations that look like they can't be fixed. But you have to understand that when I am is in the picture, anything is possible. I need you to look at somebody and say, anything is possible. So God says, no matter what it looks like,

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Thank you, Jesus. Thank you, Jesus. Praise you, Lord God. We magnify you in this place. Great King and great King above all.

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1: Second Peter 1 and 3 tells us that God has given us everything that we need for life and godliness through our knowledge of Him.

0: cross there's a line left in you to do for me. 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
1: 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Some of y'all in here been waiting for your next opportunity, been waiting on some stuff to come through for you, and you was getting ready to look for your own sources. 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

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You want him to reveal himself in a way he's never revealed himself before. And it can happen at this very moment if we'll just open up our mouths and worship.

Beyonce, man should live by music alone, but by every word that proceedeth out of the mouth of God. 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

Good morning, good morning, and good morning to each and every one of you. Good grand, great morning, top of the morning. We bless God for another day, another opportunity to come before His throne with thanksgiving, with praise, glorifying His mighty name. Good morning, top of the week. Yes, it's another day's journey. I'm glad about it. We're here once again, kicking the week off right, declaring that Jesus is Lord. Jesus is Lord. Yes. It's Lakeisha Cotton in the morning. This is your Power Gospel Radio. It's AM 1130. It's 98.7 FM. And we're here on this day to lift up the name of our Lord and our Savior, Jesus the Christ. He's worthy of it. He deserves it. We extol Him. We lift Him up on today. Oh, He touched us with His finger of love and graced us to open our eyes this morning with the activity of our limbs. And we are thankful, thankful, thankful. Hallelujah. Yes, we are. We are grateful to God for being so good, so kind, so merciful, so wonderful. Yes, He is. Yes, He is. I don't know what you had to go through this past weekend. I don't know what you had to deal with last week. But what I do know is that our God sits on the throne and He reigns supreme. Hallelujah. And this morning, we want to take an opportunity just to tell Him thank you. Just to tell Him how much we appreciate Him. Just to bless His name. Simply to bless His name, because you know what? He's worthy of it. Yes, He is. Oh my goodness. I'm rejoicing on this day that no matter how many battles we had to fight, no matter how many mountains we had to climb, no matter how many giants we had to face, we're still here. Hallelujah. Huh? Why don't you open your mouth and say, I'm still here. I'm still here. Oh yes. Just when it looked like all was lost, just when it looked like I was through, just when it looked like I was going to die, just when it looked like I was going to lose, God stepped in. Hallelujah. Oh, we bless Him. We bless Him. We bless Him for stepping in and stepping in right on time. Hallelujah. Why don't you open your mouth and say, Father, thank you for stepping in. Father, I bless you for being an on-time God. I bless you for being the God of my healing. Ibashante. Come on, open up your mouth this morning. Yeah, yeah, yeah, yeah. He is the God of our healing. He is the Lord of our salvation. He is the King of kings, the Lord of lords, the Father of glory. And today, this moment, right now, no matter where you are, what you are doing, whether you're driving in your car, you're listening by way of your radio dial at home, cooking, cleaning, whatever you're doing, organizing paperwork, getting dressed, it doesn't matter. Right this very moment, He's worthy of the praise. He's worthy of the worship. He is worthy to be adored. He is worthy. He's worthy. He is worthy. Yes, He is. It's a lot going on in the world. It's a lot going on in our neighborhood. It's a lot going on right here, God, right before our eyes, in our family, in our church, our business, our schools, in the government. But you're still worthy because you said that the government shall sit upon your shoulders. Hallelujah. How many of you out there are glad that God is in control, that God has the final say? I don't know what you may be dealing with this morning, but I want to encourage you that no matter what you go through, no matter who you go through, and no matter what you have to lose, nothing, nothing, nothing will knock God off of His throne. Nothing will ever catch Him by surprise. Nothing will ever surprise God. Nothing gets past Him without His permission. And that's the kind of God that we serve this morning. Oh, yes, yes, yes, yes. He is the Lord of lords. He sits on the throne. He reigns supreme. Yes, He's Jehovah Jireh. He is our provider. He is more than enough.
He is Jehovah Nissi, the God of our peace. Hallelujah. Yes, he is. Yes, he is. And for that, we give him glory. For that, we praise his name this morning. Why don't you open your mouth and just begin to extol him and lift up his name and tell him, thank you, God, for always being there. Thank you, Lord, you never let me down. Thank you, God, you're going to come through just like you did the last time and the last time and the last time and the time before that. He is a God of his promise. He will never let us down. He said in his word, he'll never leave us. He'll never forsake us. That the righteous will never be forsaken. And his seed will never beg for bread. Are you the righteous? Are you his seed? And if that be so, why don't you open your mouth this morning and just decree and declare that this battle is not mine, but it belongeth unto the Lord. Whatever you're going through, whatever decision you have to face, whether you're walking the hospital floors right now, whether some of you are looking at your loved one laying on a cold slab, identifying the body, it doesn't matter. Whether you're listening to what people are saying in your ear gate, distracting you, disturbing you, it doesn't matter. Whether you're going through a horrible divorce, whether you're going through sickness in your body, whether you're going through dealing with your children at home, whether you're trying to have children, maybe you're going through a miscarriage, maybe you're going through a nervous breakdown, maybe you're trying to recover from a financial loss, whatever it is that you're going through, maybe you're in bankruptcy, foreclosure, repossession, it doesn't matter what it is. Come on, I'm gonna come down your lane in a minute. Whether you're going through loss of limb or life, whether you're losing your hair or your mind, the activities of your limb, whatever it is that you're going through, our God is still in control. He deserves the praise, and you must count it all joy, the Bible says, when you go through diverse temptations. And you've got to trust and know and believe that the trying of your faith worketh patience. Come on, open your mouth and say, the trying of my faith worketh my patience. And the scripture says, and let patience have her perfect work. Let patience work perfection in me. And we know we have to go through in order to reach that level. So open your mouth and say, try me, Lord. The scripture says in order for us to reign with him, we must suffer with him, and that he shares in the suffering, but he will satisfy that suffering with long life. The Bible says with long life, long life. I don't know what it is you're dealing with, but I know I've got some loved ones that need you right now, oh God. And I'm opening up my mouth to petition the throne right now, Father. The trying of my faith worketh my patience. Try me, Lord, and see if I can be completely yours. I open up my mouth. I lift my hands, Father, and say, I am a vessel. Use me, use me, use me, Lord, to show somebody else the way. Use me, Lord, to perfect that which concerneth me within me. Use me, God. Use me, God. Use me, God. Hallelujah. Hallelujah. I know it might hurt right now. I know you might be confused right now. I know you don't understand whether you're going through pain and rejection in your family or pain and rejection in your body, whether it's the loss of a job. It doesn't even matter right now. Right now, you just take a moment right where you are and begin to praise and worship God. Open your mouth and begin to decree and declare that our God is good and he is great, and beside him there is no other. Our God is good, our God is great, and beside him, there is no other. Many have tried to imitate. Many have tried to duplicate and even come before us to intimidate. But right now, we repudiate all of those things. We rebuke those things. And we say in the name of Jesus, we lift up one name, one true name. And that is the name of our Lord and Savior, Jesus the Christ, Yeshua. We lift up his name in the name of Jesus. We just bless him for being a good God. We thank you, Lord God. We put praise
in the praise bank in advance for everybody that's petitioning the throne right now, everybody that's interceding on behalf of somebody else, everybody that's dealing with the loss of a loved one. Father, send your comfort. Send your comfort now, God. Give us strategy now, God. Allow the fruit of the Spirit to bloom out in us now, God. Long sufferance, temperance, meekness, love, patience, kindness. We need them all right now, God. More than anything, we ask, oh God, that you increase our faith. Come on, open your mouth right now. Father, increase my faith. I need you right now more than I've ever needed you before. But in the midst of my needing, God, increase my faith. God, help me to not want to be in control all of the time. Father, we thank you. We bless you. We glorify you. We magnify you for who you are. We thank you for being a really, really good God. Oh, yes, you are mighty, mighty, mighty God. And we know, God, that nothing ever gets past you. The devil is always trying something, but you have the final say. You, oh God, even give permission to the devil to move into our territory. But we ask, oh God, in the name of Jesus, that you remove the scales from our eyes, the scales from our ears, that we may begin to see and hear clearly in the spirit, to understand the workings of kingdom, the workings that's going on in the different realms, God, that we may respect the seasons as they change, as they shift, as they move. Father, I thank you that you are fortifying our spiritual walls. You're fortifying our prayer walls. Ibashante. You are strengthening us even the more. I thank you, Lord God, that what we're experiencing now in the earth realm, even as it pertains to the changes in the weather, Father, I thank you that you are connecting us even stronger to the earth realm, God, to the ground floor, that we may be able to feel, discern, experience the spiritual tremors in the land, God, what's happening around us, God. Let us not be caught off, God. Let us not be surprised. Father, pull us into you. Make us deeper prayer warriors, more consistent prayer warriors, more responsible intercessors. Make us good stewards over our prayer life. Hallelujah. God, teach us even to pray. I thank you, Lord God, that you are showing up in our lives, God, when it is conducive for you to perform and operate, not conducive unto us, when it's uncomfortable for us, but conducive for your Holy Spirit to flow. Father, we relinquish over control that we've tried to have over situations that you're trying to pry out of our hands. Father, I thank you now, God, that you're showing us the hiding places of the enemy. You're showing us every crack, every crease, and every crevice of where the enemy has attempted to hide and to step in, God, and to illegally influence the situations of our lives, God. I thank you. And not only are you showing it to us, but you're giving us strategy. You're anointing and equipping us for the battle, God. You're anointing and equipping us to be able to open up our mouths and speak a thing, and it shall be according to your word. Now we bless you. We thank you. We shout the victory now, God. We shout the victory. Hallelujah. We shout the victory now. We shout the victory now. With tears strolling down our faces, we shout the victory still. We say that the joy of the Lord is our strength. Father, with no money in the bank, we shout the victory. Sickness in our body, pain racking through our bones, we shout
the victory, standing, God, in the nursing home, standing in the prison, God, standing in the hospital. We shout the victory, standing on the street corners, God, standing amongst the gang bangers and the drug dealers and slangers. We shout the victory in the name of Jesus, standing in the midst of confusion and chaos, standing in the midst of turmoil. We shout the victory still. We stand even in the rubble of things that have been destroyed from the storms that recently come through here, from storms and rain and hurricane and tornadoes, God. We shout the victory. Help us, oh God, to understand that these things of the world are temporal and they are quickly passing and fading away. They are meant to fade away, but God, you are eternal, that your spirit is eternal, your presence is eternal, that kingdom is eternal, and we must press toward that mark, God, for the higher calling in you. Help us not be so attached to the temporal things, but show us what it is that you would have us to connect ourselves to, who we should connect ourselves to. Father, I intercede now on behalf of the pastors, the preachers, the apostles, the evangelists, the prophets, God, the teachers, the fivefold ministry. I intercede on their behalf now, God, asking that you strengthen up their spiritual loins. They're dealing with loss in their churches, loss in the community, loss in their homes, God, loss in their ministries, disappointments, people walking away and letting them down. Father, I ask that you even fortify them in the spirit, God, strengthen them for the battle, God, as they go through. Send people to surround them, send the Aarons and the Hurs to hold up their arms during this time. Father, I ask in the name of Jesus that you comfort us, God, in this time of uncertainty, that you reassure us that you're still God, you're still on the throne. And Father, help us to accept that the word, your word, that everything you written in your word is unfolding and fulfilling itself. Help us to see these changes and these developments in technology and in the earth realm, God. Help us to be able to understand what's going on. Show us how to read the spiritual dial for the signs of the times. And we thank you for it, God. You're giving us strategy and showing what we must do to prepare, how we must swiftly continue to evangelize, swiftly how we must be able to go out and compel them to come, God. Show us how to get out of these four walls and go out into the highways and the byways to reach the masses, men of every birth. Reach the masses, men of every birth. Every birth. Show us, oh God. Let us not be caught in traditionalism. Let us not be caught up in our own man-made doctrines, but that we will follow the blueprint that you have given us in your word, that you have sent down through your precious son, Jesus the Christ. Help us, oh God. Help us to be effective. Help us, God, to be effectual. Help us to be fervent and to be good stewards over this life that you've given and chosen us the path to walk, God. We thank you. We bless you. We praise you. We thank you. We bless you. We praise you. You are good and you are great. And your will is right. You're good. You're great. And your will is right. Father, you are good. You are great. And your will is right. Help us to accept that no matter how much it hurts. Let it not be lip service, God, but let it be in our hearts, God, ingrained and engrafted into our souls so that we will understand that you are good, you are great, and your will is right. We bless you for it now. We seal this prayer today, God, with the precious blood of Jesus. We say, Father, we thank you for all things, because Romans 8:28 tells us that all things work together for the good of them
who are the called according to your purpose. I thank you, Lord God, that everything is working together for my good. I dare you this morning to open your mouth. I bet you won't open your mouth and say, everything is working for my good. Everything is working for my, it might not feel good. Oh, but look, it might not even look good, but it's working for my good. It might not smell good. It might not taste good. It might not even sound good, but it's working for your good. My brother, my sister, pastor, it's working for your good. It's working. It's working. It's working. It's working. It's working for your good. Hallelujah. Hallelujah and amen. We bless the name of the Lord today, this morning. Yes, we do. You're listening to Lakeisha Cotton in the morning. This is your Power Gospel Radio, AM 1130, 98.7 FM. And today is the day that the Lord thine God has made, and we shall rejoice and be glad in it. Even now, with tears rolling down my own face, I've got some people and situations that I'm laying at the feet of Jesus. And even if he doesn't do it the way I think he should do it, his will is right. And we still have to remember that God is great. God is great. This is still the day that the Lord has made, and I'm going to rejoice in it. Oh, I might cry later, but I'm going to rejoice in it right now. I might not understand, but I'm going to rejoice in it. We may have to bury some loved ones. We may have already buried some loved ones, but we're going to rejoice in it. We got some loved ones ringing the bell, cancer free. We got some people getting delivered, cancer free. We've got miraculous healings coming forth. But God, I thank you. I thank you. You're still good and your will is still right. It's still the day that you've made, and we're going to rejoice and be glad in it. Hallelujah. Yes. Once again, thank you for tuning in to your Power Gospel Radio, AM 1130, 98.7 FM. This is once again Lakeisha Cotton in the morning, and it's about seven. It's a little bit after that 7 o'clock hour, rolling into about 23 minutes after the 7 o'clock hour. And we bless God for being a good God. Oh, he's a wonderful God. I tell you, he deserves all of my praise. Oh, yeah. Just like Job, when Job lost it all, even flesh falling off of his bones, he said, though you slay me, he was talking to the devil, yet will I trust in him. He was talking about God to the devil. Though you slay me, yet will I trust in him, the one who made me, the one who recommended me, the one who loves me, blesses me, keeps me, comforts me. Yet will I trust in him. So I want to challenge you all today to have a yet will I trust him. Have a yet will I trust him on your lips, in your heart, in your soul, a ready made yet will I trust him. No matter what happens, yet will we trust him. God still gets the victory. Yes, he does. Yes, he does. And I'm so glad about it. Oh, yes. Oh, yes. Oh, yes. Because in the end, we win. That's how the story goes. In the end, we win. Yeah, yeah, yes. Yeah, yes. Hallelujah. Thank you for tuning in this morning. I bless God for each and every one of you. I pray that your day is made at the top of the day. I pray that your day is made, and I pray that today be the best day of your life. You know why? Because God has made it. I want to encourage you all to go get our free app. Yeah, we got a free app. Yes. 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
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Yes, continue to pray and intercede with us as we pray and intercede for others. We continue to lift up the Gulf Coast before God because we need him all the time, but we definitely need him right now. I love you all with the love of Christ. I pray you guys have a wonderful day today. Keep your radio dial locked right here. We'll see you in the morning.

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3: Look at somebody, tell them work what you got. Tell them things are gonna get better. How many of y'all believe things are gonna get better? Let me hear you shout, things are gonna get better.

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How many believe?

you help somebody next to you. And what I want you to do is say three words, and I want you to press down on his shoulders real quickly. If you want God to bless them and bless you, that sickness in your body, that financial problem, oh, you ain't got to say nothing. If you need a healing right now, when God touched my body that Wednesday night, I didn't have to wait till Thursday. He touched me right then. How many believe he can move in here?

Thank you, Jesus. Thank you, Jesus. Praise you, Lord God. We magnify you in this place. Great King and great King above all gods.

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The National Weather Service in New Orleans has issued a flash flood warning for Hancock County in southern Mississippi, northwestern Harrison County in southern Mississippi, until 1:30 p.m. Central Daylight Time. At 10:33 a.m. Central Daylight Time, Doppler radar indicated thunderstorms producing heavy rain across the warned area. Between 2 and 3 inches of rain has fallen. Additional rainfall amounts of 2 to 3 inches are possible in the warned area. Flash flooding is ongoing or expected to begin shortly. Hazard: flash flooding caused by thunderstorms. Source: radar. Impact: flash flooding of small creeks and streams, urban areas, highways, streets, and underpasses, as well as other poor drainage and low-lying areas. Some locations that will experience flash flooding include Diamondhead, Kiln, Lyman, Stennis Space Center, and Soochee. This includes the following: Interstate, Interstate 10 in Mississippi between mile markers 8 and 22. Turn around, don't drown when encountering flooded roads. Most flood deaths occur in vehicles. Be aware of your surroundings and do not drive on flooded roads. Repeating, a flash flood warning has been issued until 1:30 p.m. Central Daylight Time for the following counties in Mississippi: Hancock and Harrison.

Thank you, Jesus. Thank you, Jesus. Praise you, Lord God. We magnify you in this place. Great King and great King above all.

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I have my chance now to sing with the Mississippi Mass Choir. But just before I let that choir sing with me, let me say this.

0: It's time for Walking by Faith with your radio pastor, Bishop James Black, pastor of Faith Tabernacle of Praise. It is our prayer that today's message will empower you to walk by faith.
1: A lot of good things happen suddenly. Glory to God. Acts 2nd chapter, the book of Acts of the Apostles. Verse 1, and when the day of Pentecost was fully come, they were all with one accord in one place. Thank you, Jesus. And suddenly, glory to God, there came a sound from heaven. A sound from heaven as of a rushing mighty wind. And it filled all the house where they were sitting. And there appeared unto them cloven tongues like as of fire. And it sat upon each of them. Somebody said suddenly. And they were all filled. And they were all filled with the Holy Ghost. And they were all, not some of them, all filled with the Holy Ghost. Do it, Lord Jesus. Hallelujah. And began to speak with other tongues as the Spirit gave them utterance. Hallelujah. Thank you, Jesus. And Lord, we thank you. And they were all filled, somebody say filled, with the Holy Ghost. Look at verse 38, please. Hallelujah. Thank you, Jesus. Then Peter said unto them, repent. Repent. Somebody shout, repent.
2: Repent.
1: And be baptized. Every one of you in the name of Jesus Christ for the remission of sins. Glory to God. And you shall receive the gift of the Holy Ghost. Hallelujah. And you shall receive the gift of the Holy Ghost. And the promise, our Father's promise, is unto you and to your children. Hallelujah. And to all that are far off, even as many as the Lord our God shall call. Hallelujah. And with many other words did he testify and exhort, saying, save yourselves from this toward generation. Glory to God. From this wicked generation, the crooked generation, glory to God. Tell your neighbor, save yourself.
2: Save yourself.
1: Amen. By separation. Thank you, Jesus. Yes. The promise starts in verse 8, chapter 1, when Jesus told them, but you shall receive. But you shall receive. Come on, say, I shall. Those who don't have the baptism of the Holy Ghost, y'all be shouting it out loud. Amen. But you shall receive power after the Holy Ghost has come upon you. And you shall be witnesses unto me both in Jerusalem and in all Judea and in Samaria and to the uttermost part of the earth. Somebody said, thank the Lord. And suddenly, glory to God, you know, just out of nowhere, it appears on the day of Pentecost, glory to God, sitting in the prayer room, so to speak. They were together. Thank you, Jesus. In the upper room, as it is spoken in the word, hallelujah. And certainly, Since a lot of things happen to us suddenly, we're not thinking about it. No plans, no nothing, just comes. The grace of God does that. It just comes suddenly. The goodness of the Lord just comes suddenly. Glory to God. Aren't we blessed? And regrettably, the mocker, the imitator, Satan also oftentimes comes suddenly with a sickness or with something else. Not expected. You're doing fine and all of a sudden, boom. And you say, how did this happen? Where did this come from? So suddenly. Glory to God. Lord, we thank you today. Hallelujah. That suddenly thing just happened sometime. These people were gathered, over 100 of them were gathered in the upper room. And they were still trying to figure out what happened to their Lord and Savior. Here we are now. We followed him for about 3.5 years and on this earth, and now he is gone. Jesus, that is. And Jesus told them in the first chapter, amen, glory to God, what to do. And can you imagine those saints having someone like Jesus in your presence for about 3.5 years physically on earth, and all of a sudden he is gone? What's going to happen to us? Because Jesus fed them in many ways, didn't he? Amen. But mostly spiritually. And they were gathered together in the famed upper room. Glory to God. And the women, the Bible says in verse 14, these all continued with one accord in prayer and supplication. Hallelujah. With the women and Mary, the mother of Jesus, and with his brethren. Glory to God. They didn't really take to Jesus being this Son of God thing so much. Well, you can imagine that, though. They grew up with him as a boy, you know. So they played marbles together, you know, did this together, whatever the case might be. And all of a sudden, he become this grown person here who is now professing to be the Son of God. That's a big jump, isn't it? You know, we have some trouble just believing our brother or sister or whatever, getting an education or something small, you know. But their brother is claiming to be the Son of God. And wait a minute. If we're brothers and sisters, how are you the Son of God and we just who we are? There has to be a big pill to swallow. But and they didn't treat him the very best when he was Jesus on the earth. You know, they had a hard time accepting him as Lord and Savior. Imagine, now you have some sinners, amen, you grew up with them, y'all fighting and this, that, and the other, and going on, and all of a sudden, you know, it appears, time passed, now you are the Son of God, the world's Savior. I don't get that. I know y'all holding out, but see it in the natural, you know, realm. All of a sudden, you, Jesus, the Savior. Glory to God. Now, Mary's your mama and Joseph is your daddy for a delicacy, and now you're saying your father's in heaven. You know, it's a lot, isn't it? But now he's gone. This Jesus, who was our brother. I can't understand, why did they crucify him, our brother? Why did they do that to him? We don't have any record of any of them trying to intervene, you know, whatsoever, do we? And now he has risen from the dead. Come on, y'all, go with me for a moment now. Your brother crucified and buried him. He was on the cross. Nobody in our family had anything like that, has ever been crucified, none. And it's Jesus, now he's crucified, and he's in the grave and thought that was it. Now they went to the graveside and he was gone. Come on now, glory to God. I go from time to time to my brother's grave, and I couldn't imagine if it was open, and oh God, I'm saved and sanctified in the Holy Ghost field, but I'm not sure how I deal with that, though. But Jesus is gone. It says he rose from the dead. We have no such history in our family. But now, glory to God, that Jesus is dead and has gone away, and the disciples with him said he just went up in the sky. He just left a mirror. He was here, and then he was gone. Jesus was gone back to heaven. He had done his job here. He had lived, died, and resurrected to save us. Glory to God. And I think now they're beginning to believe. The Bible says in verse 14 here, these all continue with one accord in prayer and supplication with the women and Mary, the mother of Jesus, and his brethren. Now they're all in prayer together. Do you see it, saints? Thank you, Jesus. And so they're in prayer together. Now in the upper room. Tell somebody to keep on praying. So the Bible says at this point, these all continue with one accord in prayer and supplication, amen, before the Lord. Now when Jesus has gone away, that's in our finite minds, it's unimaginable. But we're looking at it from 2,000 years later, if you will, and believing it, though. How many believe?
2: Amen.
1: How many strongly believe?
2: Amen.
1: Glory to God. That was Duke's amen. Glory to God. In verse 10, it said, men and women, this scripture must needs have been fulfilled. Glory to God. Which the Holy Ghost, by the mouth of David, spake before concerning Judas, which was guide to them that took Jesus. Glory to God. And so our Lord, this had been prophesied before, had it not?
2: Yes.
1: By the man that was after God's own heart, David. So Lord, we thank you today that here we are, these many hundreds of years later, believing all of this. Any believers say amen. We believe all your word. Hallelujah, Jesus. Amen. On this particular day, though, called Pentecost, when all of those that were in the diaspora or had gone to different places, they all come back to Jerusalem on Pentecost to celebrate. And the Bible says when the day of Pentecost was fully come, they were all with one accord in one place. Come on, say, one accord in one place, but God. How many, one accord today, saints? We're all on one page. Hallelujah, Jesus. I say, Holy Ghost, come. Holy Ghost, come. Hallelujah, Jesus. Amen. Hey, bow, sheet. Baptize Holy Ghost in the name of Jesus. Glory to God. We're in your house, Lord, in one accord. Hallelujah. So we're on Pentecost in one place praying, and suddenly, glory to God. There came a sound, glory, from heaven. And the Bible says, as a rushing mighty wind. Think about hurricane or tornado kind of wind strength, came. Glory to God. And it was as, again, a rushing mighty wind. Glory to God. Come on, say a sound. It wasn't a wind, but it was as a rushing mighty wind, and filled all the house where they were sitting. Glory to God. Somebody said, fill us, Lord.
2: Fill us, Lord.
1: Hallelujah. And there appeared unto them cloven tongues, like as a fire, and it sat upon each of them. Now travel with me in that back now here. They're in the upper room. They've been praying together. And all of a sudden a sound as the rushing mighty wind came. And now, as they're sitting there, glory to God, the Bible says here, and there appeared unto them cloven tongue like as a fire, and it sat upon each of them. Now you hear praying and going on, and here come this sound in, and they think, you know, amen, there's something on your shoulder. Amen. Glory to God. Hallelujah. Lord, we thank you. As the cloven tongue sitting on your shoulder, glory to God, sat upon each of them. You think somebody woke up then? Anybody might have awakened? Glory to God. Hallelujah. You're sitting there and that sound coming all of a sudden, a cloven tongue, you know, cloven, I mean, you know, kind of divided like a cloven tongue sitting upon your shoulder there. How many of you be doing this, amen, trying to get it off? Glory to God. No way. This is power here, saints. Come on, say power. Somebody said,
2: sit on me.
1: Amen. And sat upon each of them, of the 120 of them there, 120 in the upper room, and each one of them heard the sound and cloven tongue on their on sitting on them. I imagine their shoulder, not their head. But Lord, I thank you. And instantly they were all filled with the Holy Ghost. Hallelujah. Glory to God. Jesus' mama. His brethren, glory to God, all now filled with the Holy Ghost. Hallelujah. And that a blessing, y'all. Fill us, Lord. Send the tongue, whatever. Lord, we thank you. Somebody say, I receive. In Jesus' name. Hallelujah. And so all of these plain human beings, nothing special about them, that they weren't in the doctors of theology there, and no bishops, apostles, all that kind of thing, you know, in today's apostolic callings, you know. But all of them were real, they were real apostles. Yes. And but some of them were just plain people, because there were 120 of them in that room praying. Everybody said praying.
2: Praying.
1: Are we praying, saints?
2: Amen.
1: I have something the Lord gave me yesterday that we're going to be doing. Amen. Coming forward. We're going to start having prayer on Saturday mornings by phone, you know. Not decide whether 8 o'clock or 9 o'clock yet. But like we do our Bible study by phone sometimes, we're going to do our prayer times, have prayer time on Saturday morning. Can you go with that?
2: Amen.
1: We praying. We got to pray more, saints. We're not praying enough. That's been bothering me. I told my wife, we don't pray much. We used to together, you know. We used to pray more together than we do now. I get hungrier, you know, you start getting stuff and start building up and this, that, and other, and you don't pray as much sometime. And God, forgive us, Lord, forgive us. Are we praying more, not less, amen? Especially old as we are, we need to be praying. But all of you, how young you are, how old you are, need to be praying more. So Saturday morning, God willing, like we do Bible stuff, we can call, or we can call in, and maybe we can have prayer by phone. Can I get a good amen?
2: Amen.
1: Is that all right? Hallelujah. Believe in God, amen, that suddenly, hallelujah, glory to God. One of these Saturday morning, come on, say suddenly, hallelujah, there came a sound from heaven. And then maybe one of those Saturday morning, we come out here and have prayer, you know, out of the month. Is that all right? Well, those who will, and, you know, those who can't or won't, you know, we're going to have it anyway. We'll pray by phone most of those days. We'll be talking about that more, but I want to share it with you. But I'm looking forward to a sound of a rushing mighty wind, saints. Hallelujah. Can I get a good amen? I'd love to have some cloven tongues to come into glory to God. Hallelujah. And filled with the Holy Ghost. Thank you, Jesus. And they were all filled with the Holy Ghost. That is the Spirit of God. The Spirit of God came and filled them. Thank you, Jesus. Now, Acts 1, he said here, glory to God. Jesus said that. Thank you, Jesus. In verse 5, but John truly baptized with water, but you shall be baptized with the Holy Ghost. Baptized with the Holy Ghost. Not many days hence or from now. Glory be to God in Jesus' name. And so he has come. He has come. Glory to God. Thank you, Jesus. And we don't have to tarry for me. He has come. And when the Bible says suddenly, didn't say they were waiting, didn't say they were tarrying. He said suddenly. We believe in God for suddenly. Glory to God. Hallelujah. Holy Ghost coming. Now, not only they feel, but they began to speak with other tongues as the Spirit gave them utterance. They began to speak with other tongues. What's the other? Other than known languages. It wasn't Spanish. It wasn't Chinese. It wasn't English. It was other tongues not known to mankind. Still not known to mankind. Only the Holy Spirit, the Father, knows what that hallelujah, what that language is. Glory to God. And they were all filled with the Holy Ghost and began to speak with other tongues as the Spirit gave them utterance. Hallelujah. Thank you, Jesus. I need it. Rest for a minute, saints. Oh, man, you sit down for a minute here. Is that all right?
2: Amen.
1: Of course it is. I'm sitting. Thank you, Jesus. Can you imagine being on that day, Pentecost? All this is happening. Suddenly. Hallelujah. Nobody expected it. Jesus said he was coming, but they weren't, you know, just let's have a prayer and glory to God all of a sudden. But I'm truly blessed that his brethren came with their mother. Glory to God to that revival, if that meeting. Thank you, Jesus. Amen. In the upper room, the family was there when the Holy Ghost came. Hallelujah. If somebody who have not received the Holy Ghost said, fill me, Lord.
2: Fill me, Lord.
1: Y'all say it with some power, more power than that. Come on, say it again.
2: Fill me, Lord.
1: That's what I'm talking about. Amen. Glory to God. In your house, in your home, in your car. That's the Lord to fill you. Hallelujah. You might need to say what David said in Psalm 51. Amen. What, verse 10? Created me a clean heart, Lord, and renew a right spirit within me. I hear that, saints?
2: Yeah.
1: Come on, say create. And David said, create in me, Lord, a clean heart. Meaning that David did not have a clean heart. He acknowledged that. He said, Lord, so create in me. Now, God said, I already created you, David. Now you want me to create a clean heart. Yes, sir. Create in me a clean heart and renew a right spirit within me. My spirit got messed up. I went after Bathsheba. I did this. I did that. I had a husband killed, you know, Uriah. And Lord, my spirit been messed up. I've been messed up, Lord. Glory to God. So Lord, created me a clean heart. Everybody say create. It's not one there. Lord, created me a clean heart. I got a heart, Lord, but it's not clean. I need one clean. Hallelujah. Glory to God. Everybody say create. Make that part of your prayer, saints. Amen. Lord, create me a clean heart and renew a right spirit within me. My spirit's not right. I don't think right sometimes. I don't do right sometimes, Lord. Help me, Lord. Glory to God. I tell you this, amen. The Holy Ghost is not coming until he does. Glory to God. Hallelujah. Thank you, Jesus. The Holy Ghost is not coming until God give you that clean heart. Lord, I thank you. And when you and my spirit within you, after you get them, you might do wrong. I know that's a fact. But we still, that's why we have forgiveness, isn't it? Lord, thank you for your forgiveness. Hallelujah. Glory to God. The Lord is a blessing to us, saints. Thank you, Jesus. In one accord, in one place, the Holy Ghost came, filled them. Lord, we thank you. Now, Lord, we're waiting for hours now. Those who have not received them yet. Thank you, Jesus. The Bible says in Acts 2:21, hallelujah. And it shall come to pass that whosoever shall call on the name of the Lord, what?
2: Shall be
1: saved. Somebody say Jesus. Anybody that want to be saved, amen, can be saved through Jesus Christ. Hallelujah. Anyone that wants to be saved can be saved through Jesus Christ. And Peter, bless his heart, we know that God is a miraculous God, saints. This is Peter that stood up among all the brethren. John was there, Peter later said, who laid his head in Jesus' chest, if you will, at the Last Supper. But then Peter, glory to God, the one that stood up. Father, we thank you, Lord, that we're going to stand up. Hallelujah. Receive the Holy Ghost and stand up. Thank you, Jesus. Now, I'm so incredibly amazed, saying, now this transpired all within a 2-month period from the time Christ was crucified until this time now the Holy Ghost came. And this Peter, who had denied Jesus, that he even knew him, now has the Holy Ghost. I don't know that man. I never seen him before, never been with him. Now he's baptized in the Holy Ghost. Hallelujah. And he's the one standing up. Thank you, Jesus. In verse 14, but Peter, standing up with the 11, and the rest of them stood up with him, lifted up his voice. And all of the other now, of course, the other 11, thank you, Jesus, lifted up his voice and said unto them, ye men of Judea, and all you that dwell at Jerusalem, be this known unto you, and hearken to my voice. This is Peter talking. Glory to God. The Holy Ghost make you say the right thing, won't it? Get the Holy Ghost say, man, make you act a totally different man, totally different woman, amen. Glory to God. Then, down Peter. Glory to God. Questioning God, Jesus, in all kind of ways. Now, he's standing up. I holler with the others. Lord, we thank you. Hallelujah. Somebody looking and say, well, you know, how is it 11? Anybody thought about that? Nobody? Okay. Because Judas is dead, right? Amen. So you would think, well, how is the 11? Remember that here in chapter 1, they chose another apostle. Well, go back and look at verse 21 in Acts. Wherefore are these, which of these men which were accompanied with us all the time that the Lord Jesus went in and out among us, beginning, hallelujah, with the baptism of John, until the same day that he was taken up from us, must one be ordained to be a witness with us of this resurrection. Simply say, meaning that only somebody that had been with Jesus the whole time in the ministry, like they had been part of that. You know, they didn't have to be one of the 12, but it should have been in the crowd, you know, with them. And so now they're about to choose another apostle. Yeah, I'll throw this in real quick. Because they said the other 11, I thought somebody of mine, I guess you weren't even thinking, huh? That 11, no, it should have been just 10, glory to God, other than Peter. Thank you, Jesus, amen. But anyway, they chose another one. And they chose whom? Matthias, amen. In verse 20, they chose Matthias to be the new apostle with them. So that's how those numbers work out there. Glory to God. Just in case you were thinking about it, remember that Matthias was chosen. Glory to God. He went with them as part of the main group, but he was hanging around, though. All right, to hang around, saints. Holy Ghost fire sometime. Amen. And he was chosen as another one of the apostles. Lord, I thank you. Hallelujah. You stop hanging around and come on in and in that room when the Holy Ghost came. Thank you, Jesus. I'm closed out, Charlotte, here. Glory to God. Hallelujah. But Peter here standing up and just talking, boy. Just bringing a word. And I would know Peter was just a fisherman. He didn't go to theology school. He didn't have any high ranking. But now he has the Holy Ghost. Hallelujah. Glory to God. Hallelujah. Makes a difference, saints. Amen. Hallelujah. Thank you, Jesus. So, Peter here is standing and talking to all the thousands of people that are there of the from the diaspora, if you will, have been scattered out over the world, the known world. They've come to Jerusalem for Pentecost. And matter of fact, when the Holy Ghost came upon them, they were speaking in unknown tongues. And the people thought they were what? Like they were drunk. They've been drinking already. Thank you, Jesus. Peter told him in verse 15, but these are not drunken as you suppose. Since it is but the third hour of the day. What time is it? What time?
3: Nine.
1: All right, somebody said nine. Not eight. Thank you, Jesus. Get your calculator out there and you can't figure it out. It was 9 o'clock in the morning, the third hour. Time started in Jewish clock at 6 a.m. Amen. The third hour would be 9 o'clock. Lord, we thank you. So Peter was saying, just 9 o'clock in the morning, we're not drunk. Glory to God, except in the Holy Ghost. Except in the Holy Ghost. Hallelujah, Jesus. Amen. For this is not drunken, as you suppose, seeing that it's but the third hour of the day. But this is that which was spoken by the prophet Joel. Way back in the book of Joel. Is that right, saints? And it shall come to pass in the last days, saith God. These are the last days, saints. I will pour out my spirit upon all flesh. You know that spirit is capitalized. I mean, that's the spirit of God. Amen. Not our spirit. And your son and your daughter shall prophesy. Who shall prophesy? And daughters. Amen. Glory to God. There's some that don't think women should be proclaiming the gospel of Jesus Christ. They're wrong. I have some Baptist associates that don't allow women to speak in the church. They're out of order in that. God said clearly here that they're going to prophesy. That means proclaim the gospel. Thank you, Jesus. Amen. Glory to God. What the Bible said is what goes. Not what I say, not what they say. They get away with it, though. They don't allow them to speak. They're missing the blessing.
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Did he believe in dancing? Did he believe in speaking in other tongues? But, oh!

church, we're going. We're going to John's house.

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But they got out of their fine cars when John looked around and saw him coming. 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

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Can we do that? Can we do that, brothers? Can we do that, brothers? Y'all got to wake up. Can we do it? All right. Come on. This is what I want you to sing.

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All the heavenly voices. 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You've been sitting looking cute, but it's time to sing. We're going to make love to the Lord tonight. Are my sopranos there? Are you there? All right. Sopranos, I need you to sing this with me. Y'all going to have to help me. This is what we're going to sing.

0: 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You'll experience the anointed and powerful teachings of Pastor George Stix, Jr. We believe your life will be changed and you will soar into the next dimension God has for you. 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
1: My topic is a true friend tells it like it is. Now, this was our family and friends message. And frankly, I really want, there was another part to this one. And although it is unusual for me to continue a Sunday message on a weeknight, I am going to do that tonight because I'm in the middle of another series beginning this coming Sunday. I'll pick up where I did 2 weeks ago on living in this world, living holy in an unholy world. That's what Sunday's message is. Tonight is part two of the message entitled, A True Friend Tells It Like It Is. Tells it, like some people say, like it is, even when or if it hurts. Even when or if it hurts. Let me just start by asking you a question. How many friends do you have? How many friends? What is it? Two? Is it 12? Is it 20? Is it a countless number? How many friends do you have? You might think that I'm meddling or in some way attempting to intrude into your personal affairs, but I'm going to ask you again, how many friends do you have? I'm asking you for a reason. I'm just asking you to consider that. So would you just pause for a moment and bear with me here and please answer that question about how many friends do you have? How many friends do you have? Now, before you finalize your answer, since the term friend means one thing to one person, may mean one thing to one person and something vastly different to someone else or the next person, I want you to indulge me, if you will, tonight and answer the question using my definition of what a friend is. So I'm asking you, how many friends do you have? But I want you to use my definition of a friend here for the purposes of our lesson tonight in order to answer that question. So here's my definition of what a friend is. A friend is someone with whom you have a sincere, mutually beneficial, and caring bond. A friend is someone with whom you have a sincere, mutually beneficial, caring bond. A friend is someone, in other words, who you know, who knows you, who trusts you and who you trust. A friend is someone who you respect and who respects you. A friend is someone who sincerely cares about you and you care about them. And finally, a friend is someone who you freely, this is powerful here now, this is really my emphasis. A friend is someone who you freely and candidly communicate and or associate with and who you freely and who also freely and candidly communicates or associates with you. Somebody who can talk to you freely and boldly, and someone who you can talk to freely and boldly. Of particular importance, I want to emphasize two points here that I don't want to slip by you. Number one, friendship is a mutually beneficial personal relationship. Friendship is a two-way street. It flows, the traffic flows two ways in a true friendship. It takes two to tango, and it takes two to be friends. And the second point I really want to emphasize here is, the second point is, true friendship involves free and candid communications. You know, all too often, we throw this thing around, this term friendship around, a friend around, not really understanding the gravity, the importance, and the implication behind what it really means to have a friend or to be a friend. And I think Jesus has called us to be friends. He said that we are his friends in our anchor passage if we keep his commandments. And he's told us how to live around others. But perhaps all too often we throw this term friendship around or being a friend, but we're not really emphasizing what it means. Maybe not even understanding what it really means to be a friend. I want to deal with that tonight, because I think if we're going to be disciples, if we're going to point others to Jesus Christ, if we're going to model the life that he's called us to live and to be an example here in the earth, letting our light shine, then we need to learn how to be good friends. We need to learn how to be true friends and do so in a way that undergirds what our ultimate responsibility here is in the earth. The Bible tells us in Proverbs 18:24, a man that hath friends must show himself friendly. You know, sometimes people might complain, well, you know, I don't really have any friends. You know, it seems like everybody else has got friends left and right, but I don't have any. Well, the Bible says here, if you want some friends, be friendly yourself. Sometimes you may not be reaching out. You know, there's some people that say, well, nobody reaches out to me. Nobody talks to me. When I'm at church, nobody comes up and talks to me. Hello, wait a minute. Wait. Hold on a minute. The Bible says he that hath friends must show himself friendly. Break the mold. Get out of your comfort zone. Go out, reach out to somebody that perhaps you don't know. Have that smiling face on and be a friend to somebody else. Let's do it in the name of Jesus Christ. I mean, I know your personality might be reserved. You may be a recluse, or you might just be more comfortable in your own circle. But Jesus has called us to be friends. He was a friend to those when he was here on the earth. And he's talked to us about what it takes for us to be friends. So here in Proverbs, it says a man that has friends must show himself friendly. In other words, friendship is an intentional act. It doesn't just happen. Friendship is an intentional act. But let's be clear here, though. Acting friendly towards someone does not constitute friendship. It's deeper than that. Friendship is deeper than acting or having the traits of a friend. Unfortunately, acts of friendship are sometimes just that, acts. Unfortunately, sometimes acts of friendship are just that, acts. They're phony, sometimes convenient, and sometimes simply self-serving acts. But friendship is authentic. When you're talking about true friends, friendship is authentic. Friendship is heartfelt. Friendship is personally meaningful. Friendship is fruitful. Friendship is a mutually valuable relationship. It flows two ways. It's not just so much about somebody being your friend, but it's also about you being a friend to them. Oh my goodness, hallelujah. So again, how many friends do you have? How many do you have? Yes, I'm pushing the envelope here tonight because, and I'm asking you to use my definition of what a friend is, you know, being a relationship that is

0: The National Weather Service in New Orleans has issued a flash flood warning for North Central Hancock County in Southern Mississippi, Southeastern Pearl River County in Southern Mississippi until 3 p.m. Central Daylight Time. At 12:37 p.m. Central Daylight Time, Doppler radar indicated thunderstorms producing heavy rain across the warned area. Between 2 and 5 inches of rain have fallen. Additional rainfall amounts of 1 to 2 inches are possible in the warned area. Flash flooding is ongoing or expected to begin shortly. Hazard: flash flooding caused by thunderstorms. Source: radar. Impact: flash flooding of small creeks and streams, urban areas, highways, streets, and underpasses, as well as other poor drainage and low-lying areas. Some locations that will experience flash flooding include McNeil. This includes the following: interstate, Interstate 59 in Mississippi between mile markers 11 and 27. Turn around, don't drown when encountering flooded roads. Most flood deaths occur in vehicles. Be aware of your surroundings and do not drive on flooded roads. Repeating, a flash flood warning has been issued until 3 p.m. Central Daylight Time for the following counties in Mississippi, Hancock, and Pearl River.
1: Abroad, but it is true, then you may have people who want to be your true friend who would otherwise be your friend, but with all due respect, in both your personal and your professional relationships, you don't have true friends if for whatever reason no one can tell you the truth. If for whatever reason no one can tell you the truth about you. Now, I'm just going to pause for a moment. I really want to park here and let that soak, because a lot of people have too many chips on their shoulders, are too fragile or too sensitive to hear the truth. What? Yes, to hear the truth. Everything about me is not perfect. I need to be able to hear somebody else tell me the truth, even when it hurts. But the same thing is true for you. Let down your guard. You know, this doesn't necessarily apply to everybody, because some people can just take it. I mean, just take it. And then there are some people who can dish it out, but they can't take it. Was that you? Was that you? Oh, okay, I see. Okay. So if for whatever reason you are not allowing people to tell you the truth about yourself, then you don't have any true friends. You might have some so-called friends, but if you've isolated and put certain things or certain topics aside that are inapproachable by anyone and you're not going to hear it, then a true friend, remember, is somebody who can freely and candidly tell you the truth. That means you don't have one, because a true friend is permitted to tell you like it is. That's my topic. A true friend tells it like it is. And if they can't tell you like it is, if they've got to dance around the tulips, if they've got to butter everything up and still can't get to the bottom line, you're living in a fashion that is unhealthy for you, because you are fooling yourself about who you really are and what you need. A true friend genuinely cares about you and is devoted to you. So you ought to let down your guard wisely long enough to let them tell you the truth. So as much as it is possible, be a true friend yourself, and then surround yourself with true friends. Show yourself friendly. Love on people. I know you might say, but that really ain't me. That really not me. You know, I'm just kind of in my corner. I live life my way. And you go do your thing, and you go do your thing, and I'm going to do my thing. But how can we model the life that God, the Lord,

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That's not a friend, by the way. Okay, if you don't trust them, that's not a friend. You can call them that, but a true friend is someone you trust and who trusts you. Friendship is a two-way street. Trust flows both ways. Intentionally add to your circle of people not only people who you trust and people who trust you, but add to your circle of people who you honestly respect and who respect you. Again, friendship is a two-way street. Add to your circle people who you sincerely care about and who sincerely care about you. Pay attention to the people that are telling you they care about you. Pay attention to the people who are expressing that they really do care, even if they say things that sometimes hurt you. It's okay. It's okay. I just want to believe that you have people in your life whose heart is in the right place. And who really does really and who really do want to help, but you gotta let your guard down low enough, guard your heart with all diligence, but lower it enough to hear the truth. Lower it enough to hear the truth. Add to your circle people who sincerely care about you and who you sincerely care about, and then allow them to tell you the truth. I can't tell you how important it is, because a true friend tells it like it is. And you've got to let that friend tell you the truth. They want to tell you the truth. Perhaps you are one of those that need to begin to speak the truth to some of your friends in a compassionate, respectful way. But let's stop being superficial. Let's stop being something that we really are not. If you got an issue with them, find a way. Pray, be led of the Spirit, and then open your mouth, and then allow them, and also allow them to tell you the truth. Allow them to freely and candidly communicate with you. Why? Because constructive criticism or feedback serves only to strengthen you. If everybody's patting you on the back, you're not getting stronger. You're just living or existing. If you really want to grow, if you really want to reach the next dimension, if you really want to soar in life, hey, you got to understand that trial and tribulation actually makes us stronger. Did not Paul say in 2 Corinthians chapter 4, verse 17, "For our light affliction, which is but for a moment, worketh for us a far more exceeding and eternal weight of glory"? Did not David say that when I was afflicted, that's when I, if you will, I heard your voice, or your statute became true to me? What I'm telling you is you don't become better. You don't become a better you without the input and perspective of the people that God has placed around you. You might think that it's happenstance that the network of people around you are completely just happenstance. No, I really believe that God, all things work together for good to them that love the Lord, to them who are the called according to his purpose. I'm encouraging you to take advantage of the people that God has allowed to be in your life. You actually need their perspective, I believe, many of them, and their input. Sometimes it's the negative input or the positive input, but you can't just accept only the good stuff that they're saying. Allow your friends to hold you accountable. That's something I made brief reference to on Sunday. To hold you accountable, to address your character flaws. We're not perfect beings. You know, we're saved. We're on our way to heaven, but we still got some growth room there. You have some character flaws. There are some issues about you. It's one thing that I've learned in my adult years, that everybody has issues. Everybody has issues. The preacher has issues. Allow your friends to hold you accountable so that you will address those inappropriate behaviors and actions in your life. You know, when you run off at the mouth, or you say things you shouldn't say, act like you shouldn't act, got that attitude, acting a certain way for days on end, you know. Allow somebody to

0: come up to you. And I don't mean 5 weeks after you cool off either. No, I'm talking about being able to nip it in the bud early. This is so important tonight because true friends tell it like it is. And you need to allow them to tell it, and then you need to be able to hear it when it's told. Everybody needs somebody in their life who can respectfully but unapologetically and relentlessly hold them accountable. Let me say that again. Everybody needs somebody in their life who will respectfully but unapologetically and relentlessly hold them accountable. You need those kind of people who you know that they're just going to tell you. They're going to tell you. You really need that. You really need that. And so we all need that. Be gracious and wise enough to allow special people in your circle of influence, in your life, to be real with you. Should everybody have to dance around the tulips with you? Is there that one part of your life, you know, perhaps you know you're living outside of the will of God and you don't want nobody to tell you about it. You know you go clubbing at least once a month, out there hanging out with the wrong group, doing things that you know you shouldn't be doing, looking at things you shouldn't be looking at, but you don't want nobody to say nothing. You better grow up. You better grow up. You know, sometimes when you get upset, you might use language that you shouldn't use, and you don't want nobody to tell you nothing when you step out of bounds. I'm going to say it again. You better grow up. A true friend tells you like it is. And when they tell you like it is, again, I'm just going to ask you to hear it. Don't get mad with them, because if they're a true friend addressing an issue that's in your life, it's a blessing to you. It really is. You can't trust everybody to be real or to be honest with you, but you can trust a true friend. So be honest with yourself about your imperfections. Why? Because everybody else sees your blemishes and they see your wrinkles. The truth is, whether they tell you or not, your shortcomings and your personal defects are on open display day after day after day. After this message, concluding this tonight, I'm really hopeful that you will realize the power of the true friends in your life who are trying to tell you the truth, and so that you won't ever again walk away rejecting them because the truth was not favorable or otherwise was not tasty to eat on. The Bible says in Proverbs 27:5, a truly good friend will openly or freely and boldly correct you. You can trust a friend who corrects you, but kisses from an enemy are nothing but lies. I know sometimes, as I said Sunday, we want people to scratch our itch. But if people are just applauding you and always talking about only your good, you might better be suspect of that. And if you don't have enough people around you, yes, we all want to be encouraged. We all need to be encouraged. But if you don't have key people in your life who you're permitting to tell you the truth and that be that true friend who tells you like it is, I want to encourage you. Don't go another day shutting your ears or rejecting people, close people around you who want to be a true friend and tell you like it is. You can trust a friend who corrects you, but kisses from an enemy are nothing but lies, nothing but deceitfulness. In Ecclesiastes chapter 7, verse 5, it says, it is better to, this is powerful, listen to this. It says, it is better to hear the rebuke of the wise than for a man to hear the song of fools. A true friend tells it like it is, even when it hurts. Be sure you have some true friends around you. No matter how many friends you may have or think you have, I submit to you today that Jesus is the friend that everybody needs to have. In fact, Jesus is the one friend that no one can afford or indeed can live without. Jesus said in John chapter 12, John chapter 15, verse 12, he said, "This is my commandment, that ye love one another." See, that's what Jesus really wants us to be. That's what he wants to exude from us in making and being friends. Love on people. Love one another. Jesus was really telling us how to be friends. Why is that important? Let's go on further. It says, he said, "Love one another as I have loved you." And then he says, "Greater love hath no man than this, that he lay down, that a man lay down his life for his friends." Meaning there is no greater display, no greater evidence of love than for a man to lay down his life for his friends. You know where I'm going with that. Jesus laid down his life for you and me. He proved his friendship. He proved his love, really, for us. Jesus has proven his immense love for all of humanity at Calvary. And at the will of his Father, and because of his love for us, he came to this sin-sick world, this evil world, and ultimately subjected himself to a despicable death, an incredibly humiliating death, a torturous death. Now, since Jesus has proven his love.
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scripture is John 14, verse 8. When God first gave me this text, whenever I'm studying or preparing for a message, I immediately just start praying. And I'm like, God, help me to see this season, this time, this day and the age the way that you see it, so that I can add to what you're doing in the earth. And God gave me this text on Tuesday night. And I felt like, okay, this is great because it's going to give me time to kind of spread out my studying and spread out my responsibilities. And then Tuesday morning at 2 a.m., my daughter woke up. She was vomiting every single hour on the hour up until 10 a.m. She had a fever that was all day Tuesday, and Wednesday she was sick. And then just thing after thing happened. And then I started feeling sick myself yesterday, and I was like, I'm not going to eat. I'm going to take my time, because I believe that whatever God is doing in this message, whatever God's given me, I believe that there's breakthrough connected to it. And I believe that what I was experiencing was warfare. And so I'm going to ask those of you who are intercessors to just pray over me as I try to communicate what it is that God gave me, because I believe that if I can get low enough, that God's going to do something supernatural in this space. So I'm calling in some help in the spirit realm from some of those who know how to get a prayer through. My subject is shift the weight. Shift the weight. I'm reading from the New King James Version. Context is that Jesus is going to the cross. He's gathered the disciples. He's washed their feet. They've had the Last Supper. And then he begins to tell them some crazy stuff. That he's going to be crucified, that he's going to die, that Peter's going to deny him, that this band, this unit, this solidarity that they have experienced over the last 3 years is going to fall apart. And he's trying to convince them that even as this is happening, that God is still in it. And the disciples are trying to wrap their mind around, how could it be that we've gone from town to town preaching and the multitudes have been with us and we've seen miracles and breakthrough? It seemed like we were on our way into ascension, and now you're telling me that everything is going to fall apart. When we enter into the text, Jesus is laser focused on what's next for him, and the disciples are trying to catch up. And verse 8 begins, it says, Philip said to him, Lord, show us the Father, and it is sufficient for us. If I could just see God in the midst of this, everything that you're saying, it'll be okay. But if I could just see God. And Jesus says to him, have I been with you so long, and yet you have not known me, Philip? He who has seen me has seen the Father. So how can you say, show us the Father? And verse 10 continues, it says, do you not believe that I am in the Father and the Father in me? The words that I speak to you, I do not speak on my own authority, but the Father who dwells in me does the works. These aren't just words, my words do work. Haven't just been speaking. The reason why what I speak becomes what happens is because my word has backup. These are not just my words. These are his work. Believe me that I am in the Father and the Father in me. But if you can't believe that, the least you could do is believe the work themselves, because you've seen too much. You've seen too much to question whether or not God is in it. If you could just believe the work that you've seen. So most assuredly, I say to you, he who believes in me, the works that I do, he will do also. Oh, God, I wish you'd help me. It's one thing for you to believe in the works, but if you would believe in me, just believe in me, not just the works. You see, some of us believe in the work more than we believe in God. And now we need another work in order to increase our faith. But if you would just believe in me, you'll go from looking for works to doing greater works. Most assuredly, I say to you, he who believes in me, the works that I do, he will do also. And greater works than these he will do, because I go to my Father. I want to talk from the subject, shift the weight. God, I need you. Lord,
You know what I got? You know what I don't have. So I'm shifting this weight onto you. I'm saying, have your way, great God that you are. This is not my church. This was not my call. This was not my anointing. This started with you. And so, God, I pray that you would take up space in this room, that you would take up space wherever they're watching online, in their car, in their work, in their homes, in their kitchens. God, you take up space and let it be undeniable that you see us, that you hear us, that you have a plan for this season of our lives. And may our response be obedience. May our response be conviction. May we not just hear the word, but be doers of the word. In Jesus' name I pray. Amen. I'ma let it rip. I hope. In 1903, the Wright brothers invented the first powered plane. Many of you all know this already because we learn it when we are in grade school. And they talk about this incredible invention because up until then, there were glider planes. These were planes that weren't powered by engines. They were powered by aerodynamics and taking off from heights, and they would use the air in order to just glide in the air. But engineers were on a mission to figure out, how do we make planes fly powered by some type of mechanism that is attached to it? And the Wright brothers ended up finding a way to take a piston engine. This is an engine that is connected to propellers. And these propellers are able to take the air and then allow that energy to be channeled into power. And in 1903, this revolutionary invention changed the landscape of how we do travel. These propeller planes would be used not just in transporting goods. It would become a source of a tool used for military aircrafts. It would become even commercial planes. We're all using this technology that allowed for you to take propeller engines and have this powered engine plane. And as cool as it was that they had this new invention that would allow you to get things transported more quickly, as cool as it was that they had this device that would allow you to oversee military operations, there were still some limitations. And engineers began to recognize that some of the limitations connected with these propeller planes was that they couldn't go very fast. They couldn't travel very long distances. They couldn't go very high. And so while it was very cool that it existed, there was still an element of work that needed to be done in order for them to get a type of machine that would allow for the breakthrough that they wanted to see happen in different fields and industries of that time. They needed to come up with a plane that would allow you to soar higher, to get above weather systems. They needed to come up with a plane that would allow you to go longer distances. And so they began to figure out, how do I go higher? How do I go longer without losing the ability to fly? Because part of the reason why they were able to figure out how to get the plane in the air is that there was this balance between weight and efficiency that allowed for them to have takeoff. And the issue with wanting to go higher and faster and longer distance is that it would require the plane to be heavier. They needed a bigger engine. They needed bigger fuels. They needed a plane that could withstand the elements of going higher. And so they were trying to figure out, how do I add more weight and still go higher? The weight was non-negotiable because in order to go higher, they had to add this weight. And as I was studying about this aerodynamics, I recognized that in order for them to go higher, they had to have more weight. You could not have height without having weight. You had to be willing to withstand the reality that things were going to get heavier in order for them to go higher. The job of the engineer was to figure out, how do I take this additional weight and still soar?
God's going to help me. And God was trying to show me and help me to see that all weight is not bad. Sometimes we get so burdened down with the weight that we're carrying that we begin to believe that there is no way that I could soar with this much heaviness on me. But science showed me that sometimes the only reason you can soar higher than other people is because you have more weight to work with than some of those other people you're comparing yourself to. I wish I could say that better. I want to talk to somebody who's had some weight put on them, and you're wondering, how could I ever soar with this much weight on me? And I'm here to tell you that it is not your job to figure out how you can soar. That God says, if you would allow me to put that weight on you, I'll also show you how to take that weight to new heights. I'll show you how to take that weight and do something that no one in your family has ever done. All weight ain't bad weight. Some weight is meant to work for you. You want to break the generational curse. You want to be the first one to do something in your family. Well, you better get ready to have some weight put on you, because in order for you to go higher, you got to be like an airplane. You got to have a bigger engine. You got to be stronger. You got to be able to carry more fuel, because you gotta be heavy for the height that God is calling you to. You gotta be heavy to withstand the elements for where God is taking you to. You gotta be heavy to be able to run up on the devils that have your name on it. You can't do it and be a lightweight. You gotta do it because you're heavy. I'm heavy enough to go up against this thing. If I could survive that, then I could survive this, because I got weight on me. I didn't just go through hell. I went through weightlifting, baby. I didn't just go through a breakup. I went through weightlifting, baby. He's been training me. He's been putting weight on me. The greater the altitude, the longer the distance, the heavier the weight. Have you ever been at an airplane, at an airport, and you can tell which planes are regional planes because they're smaller? But then every now and then you see them double-decker planes, and you can tell that that's not a plane you take from Dallas to Houston. That big heavy plane is a plane that you take halfway across the world. I can tell by the level of weight that I see that this is not just something that God is putting on me to go a short distance. I want to talk to somebody who got some heavy weight on them, and you've been trying to figure out, God, where are you in the midst of this heaviness? I want to talk to somebody who's been feeling like, God, I can't go any lower than this. I got the weight of the world on my shoulders. God says, I know it feels heavy right now, but when I get finished walking this thing out with you, when I get finished working this thing out with you, I'm going to show you that you needed that weight to go the distance. You got somewhere to go. You've got work to do. You've got a call. You've got a mandate. You've got a mission. And God's not going to put you in it and then you run out of gas. So I'm teaching you right now, before you lift off, how to manage the weight so you have the endurance you need when you're in the air. We won't crash out. Nudge your neighbor and say, I won't crash out. I won't crash out. I've been lifting for this. I've been training for this. I've been praying for this. I've been worshiping for this. I went through too much heartbreak to crash out. I went through too much pain to crash out. I went through too much depression to crash out. God stopped the gun from working. I shouldn't even be here. But for some reason, them suicidal thoughts had to leave me alone, because I had... The greater
The height, the greater the weight. The greater the height, the greater the weight. Oh, if I didn't say nothing else and you just took that to your prayer closet, I feel like God could do something with that. This isn't a concept that is exclusive to aerodynamics. We see this play out culturally. We see it when professionals are climbing the corporate ladder. And the higher they climb on the ladder, the more responsibility they have. We see this with entrepreneurs. You think it's hard to start a business, and it is. You know what's really hard? Having a successful business. Because the greater the height, the more responsibility. Uncle Sam talks crazy to you. The greater the height, the more responsibility. You get all entangled with laws and policies you didn't even know existed. The greater the height, the greater the responsibility. This happens professionally. This happens in entrepreneurship. This even happens for first-time college students. First-generation college students. If they are able to actually graduate from college, the greater the height, the greater the weight. Because they're not just responsible for themselves as first generation college students, they have a whole community that they left behind. And while some people have the luxury of being able to establish generational wealth, some people who are first generation successes, first generation college students, are not able to build wealth at the same rate as their counterparts because they have a responsibility to take care of those who are still stuck in the systemic policies that sustain a racial wealth gap. So there is no question as to why those in especially African American and Latino communities struggle more than others because they have more weight on them. Yes, I got a little bit higher, but I had more weight on me. Yes, I would have been able to save more, but I had more weight on me. We have to recognize that for disadvantaged communities, the greater the height, the greater the weight. Luke 12 says it like this: to whom much is given, much is required. The more that I give you, the more that I expect from you. And so often we see the heights that people are called to, but we don't always see the weight connected to that height. And when you don't see the weight connected to that height,

0: The National Weather Service in New Orleans has issued a flash flood warning for Northern Pearl River County in southern Mississippi until 4:45 p.m. Central Daylight Time. At 2:17 p.m. Central Daylight Time, local law enforcement reported thunderstorms producing heavy rain and reports of numerous flooded roadways across the county from excessive rainfall. Between 2 and 4.5 inches of rain has fallen. Additional rainfall amounts of 1 to 2 inches are possible in the warned area. Flash flooding is ongoing or expected to begin shortly. Hazard: flash flooding caused by thunderstorms. Source: law enforcement reported. Impact: flash flooding of small creeks and streams, urban areas, highways, streets, and underpasses, as well as other poor drainage and low-lying areas. Some locations that will experience flash flooding include Poplarville and McNeil. This includes the following: Interstate, Interstate 59 in Mississippi between mile markers 28 and 42. Turn around, don't drown when encountering flooded roads. Most flood deaths occur in vehicles. Be aware of your surroundings and do not drive on flooded roads. Repeating, a flash flood warning has been issued until 4:45 p.m. Central Daylight Time for the following county: Pearl River, Mississippi.
1: Because now that people know who I am, they're afraid of who I am. The greater the height, the greater the weight. You want to know why celebrities are drugging themselves and trying to kill themselves? Because the greater the height, the greater the weight. Now I'm responsible for things I didn't even know to be responsible for. The greater the height.

0: The National Weather Service in New Orleans has issued a flash flood warning for West Central Hancock County in southern Mississippi, southwestern Pearl River County in southern Mississippi, until 4:45 p.m. Central Daylight Time. At 2:19 p.m. Central Daylight Time, local law enforcement reported thunderstorms producing heavy rain and reports of flooded roadways across Picayune and rural portions of the county caused by excessive rainfall. Between 1.5 and 3 inches of rain has fallen. Flash flooding is already occurring. Hazard: flash flooding caused by thunderstorms. Source: law enforcement reported. Impact: flash flooding of small creeks and streams, urban areas, highways, streets, and underpasses, as well as other poor drainage and low-lying areas. Some locations that will experience flash flooding include Picayune. This includes the following: interstate, Interstate 59 in Mississippi between mile markers 1 and 10. Turn around, don't drown when encountering flooded roads. Most flood deaths occur in vehicles. Repeating, a flash flood warning has been issued until 4:45 p.m. Central Daylight Time for the following counties in Mississippi: Hancock and Pearl River.
1: Someone else would have lost their mind. Someone else would have quit. Someone else would have walked out of the door. Someone else would have burned the house down. Who could forgive after what they did to you? You don't have the capacity to forgive the way that I forgave, but God gave me the grace to do it. Someone else couldn't lead this thing, but God gave me the capacity to do it. He graced me for this. He gave me capacity for this. And he's making a demand on what he gave me. Yeah. That's why nobody else can do it but you. Because he gave you the capacity to do it. That's why you can stand up and do it, and everyone else would have fallen out. That's why David could be in the cave. God gave him the capacity to do it. I'm anointed, but I'm in a cave. I'm anointed, but I'm undercover. It's not because I'm not anointed. It's because I have the capacity to be anointed and not seen. I have the capacity to be anointed and not need an audience. I have the capacity to encourage myself in the Lord. I have the capacity. The grace for this. Can't nobody raise that child but you. Can't nobody fix that business but you. He gave you the capacity to do it. Something happens when you begin to recognize that your distinction is a reality because of what God gave you. And you stop asking people to do what God gifted you with the ability to do. I wish I could say that real good. But I hear God saying that if you don't stop expecting them to carry what you have, then you won't make the most out of what God gave you. Oh, I wish I could say this real good, y'all. When you recognize that God has given you a wisdom, an insight, a creativity, ability, a vision that only you can fully wrap your mind around, you will stop trying to get other people to join in and be as passionate. That's it. You want other people to be as passionate about something that God gave you. But God says if they were passionate about it, I would have gave it to them. I gave it to you because I got a height that only you can go to. So I put the weight of it on you because I know that you'll take that weight. You'll lay it at my feet, and me and you together can take that thing to another level. They can't do it. Only you can do it. I feel that prophetically. I don't know who you are, but I hear God saying that they can't do it. Only you can do it. You can only do it because you are the only one who sees it the way that God sees it. And it's heavy on your heart the way that it's heavy on God's heart. Did you hear that? It's heavy on your heart in the same way that it's heavy on God's heart. The greater the height, the greater the weight. And if you don't let this thing be heavy the way that it is on God's heart, then you won't do what is necessary to partner with God to bring breakthrough. There are some moments where we recognize that we were built to carry a weight that no one else could carry but us. Thinking about single mothers. Thinking about dealing with the disease. Thinking about the pain and the brokenness that we have to navigate in this thing called life. This heaviness that for some reason God says, I know you don't necessarily want to carry this weight. And someone else may not be able to handle it. But I've made it possible for you to handle this weight. If you trust me, if you lean into me, if you stop trying to split the responsibility with somebody else, I'm going to show you that we can carry this weight together. And when you realize that God's given you this weight to carry, I hear God saying that it's going to change your paradigm. I hear God saying it's going to change your worship. I hear God saying that it's going to change this idea that God didn't give you something to work with. Oh, I wish I could say this, good guys. God says, I gave you something. Capacity for survival, for courage, for resiliency, for perseverance, for tenacity. Somebody else would have stayed in prison. Somebody else would have been in jail, but I gave you capacity that I didn't give anyone else. And when you lean into that, it's going to change things. There are moments when we realize that this weight, this life, this existence, maybe it would break somebody else. But God gave me the capacity to stand up in it. God gave me the capacity to do it. There were moments where I didn't think I could do it myself, but God gave me the capacity to do it. But before we go, I want to talk about the moments when God gives you a weight that feels too heavy for you to carry. This is heavy. I don't know if you've ever had God give you something that felt too heavy for you to carry. I want to be very specific about the weight that occurs in our spiritual development. This is why I think a lot of people end up not being Christians. We're like Christian adjacent, but not like really walking with the Lord. Because part of the process of spiritual development is the higher you go, the heavier you become. And for some reason, no matter how many times we tell people that walking with the Lord is not a cakewalk, that walking with Jesus is not vacation. When you actually step into it, for some reason they act like, no, I thought you meant like, I didn't know that you had meant like every devil in hell was going to break. I didn't know. Care how many times, and then you know that you can call us prosperity. No, we be trying to tell people don't be trying to listen to us, because the closer I get to God, the more that the Lord develops me, the more I recognize how far I am from Him. Have you ever been heavy just looking at where I am compared to where I'm supposed to be? That the level of brokenness, the level of trauma, the level of manipulation that has become my norm is so off base from who I am supposed to be in God that I have no choice just to be heavy. Or when you start to see the fractures in your community, when you begin to see the impact of generational curses, the toxicity that exists within our families, it was fine when everything was normal, but the moment I started pursuing health, the moment that I wanted to actually be made in the image of God, my heart is breaking for the friendships that no longer make sense anymore. My heart is breaking for the way that I can't fit in with my family anymore. My heart is breaking. The closer I get to God, the heavier I become, because I didn't realize that saying yes to Him and saying no to them, and I'm trying to carry them with me, but I gotta grieve and move forward, is heavy. The closer I get to God, the more I see this world the way God sees it, and now my heart is breaking at every headline. I'm discouraged when I see war. I'm discouraged when I see violence. I'm discouraged when I see overdoses. God, your heart must be breaking the closer I get to God, the heavier I become. If you're not heavy, you're not trying to see this world the way God sees it. You ought to be heavy anytime you see somebody on the corner holding a sign. God, I know this isn't what you meant. People want to know, what side are you on? Are you on this side or that side? I'm sad that we're even having to choose sides. I'm heavy that this is our reality, that we got to choose between pro-life in the womb or pro-life in the streets. I'm heavy that this is our reality. I don't think that this is what God wanted. I'm heavy looking at this world, because I can't imagine that these are the choices that God wanted us to make when He created us in the garden. I don't choose a side. I choose heaviness, because my heart is breaking that no matter who I choose, somebody's going to be wounded in the process. And I think too much like God to just say, oh, well, I care about what's happening in this world. Sometimes God gives us a vision of who we've been and who we're supposed to be, of how off track we are and how much healing there is yet to do. And it makes us heavy. In this room, watching online, and no one would know just how heavy you are. Can I tell you, we had Woman Evolve, and women got home and they felt really great from the experience they had, but then they felt really heavy because they realized how much work they have to do, because the closer we get to God, the heavier the burden for breakthrough is on our lives. When we find the disciples in this text, they're dealing with heaviness. It started off smooth sailing, but now things are getting heavy. Whew. Child. I don't know if you ever had things start off good and then just get heavy. I understand why Philip says, if you would just show us the Father, that'll be sufficient for me. I feel like that is the New King James Version of, may I speak to the manager? Sir. Jesus, Holy Spirit, whichever one of you are available. I need to speak to the manager. Because ain't no way we could go from doing miracles and drawing multitudes to you telling me that we're not going to be able to stick together anymore and you leaving? We picking fights with systems and you leaving. The disciples are in a predicament because they have graduated, but they didn't realize that graduation is heavy. That the cost of promotion is more weight. That as Jesus gets out of the way, he's got to shift the weight onto them. Now it's your responsibility to continue the work that I was doing. Weight is a sign of trust. When God says, I can trust you with weight, God says, it's because I can trust who you have become in the development process. I can shift some weight onto you. We know this as parents, that we give you little by little. We give you more and more responsibility, more and more freedom, because you can handle the weight. And if no one tells you that more weight is a sign of graduation, you will think that there is something wrong with you when things get heavier at a time when you're supposed to be feeling success. And Jesus says to them in verse 9, he says to them, have I been with you so long and yet you have not known me, Philip? He who has seen me has seen the Father. So how can you say, show us the Father? Okay, first of all, John is not a synoptic gospel. Matthew, Mark, and Luke tell different angles of many of the same stories. But John has this unique perspective on who Jesus is that leans in specifically to who he is as Messiah. Whereas most texts don't tell it, Jesus doesn't blatantly say who he is. Over and over again in John, we see Jesus saying with specificity who he is and what he has been called to do. So you have to understand that when we're looking at Jesus through the lens of the text in John, that we're looking at a different version of Jesus, that we're looking at a full embodied version of who Jesus is. We're seeing Jesus on the fullness of his connection with the Father. And it is important for us to recognize that, because the full embodiment of who Jesus is connected to what we receive when we say we receive Jesus in our hearts. You have to understand that when you got Jesus, that you also got the Father. So you're asking to see the Father, and Jesus is trying to tell him, you've seen him all along. I'm about to break this down and we're getting out of here. Jesus says to Philip, if you can just remember what you have seen along the way, if you can remember the miracles that happened along the way, you will see that God has been with you every step of the way. I want you to remember when a woman pressed her way through a crowd and touched the hem of his garment, and immediately the flow of blood stopped. I want you to know that she didn't just touch Jesus, that she also touched God. I want you to remember when I told the lame man to pick up your bed and walk, that you wasn't just hearing Jesus, that you were also hearing the Father. I want you to understand that all along the way, that you have not just been seeing Jesus, you have been seeing the Father. So if you saw the Father then, and you saw him when we were healing the sick, and you saw him when we were taking a little boy's lunch, you could see him right now, even in the midst of the way. I wish I could say that real good, because I want somebody to understand the only reason why you are qualified to carry the weight that is in front of you is because God has been with you all along the way. If you got into this by yourself, you'd need to be afraid. If you got into this on your own, I'll tell you, you ought to humble yourself and seek his face. But if you've been following his face all along and you get to a space where you can no longer see him, I hear God saying, turn around.

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Remember when I pulled you out of this. Remember when I walked you through that. Remember when I got you over the hill.

left. I'm not done. I didn't leave you. You just graduated. I didn't change my mind. You just graduated. I want to talk to somebody. And you've been following God and things got heavy. You've been following God and things got hard. The only reason. The only reason that Jesus can have this level of conversation with Philip. The only reason that Jesus can even give him a foreshadowing of what's to come is because they've walked this thing called life out. I hear God saying that when you walk with me, that when you allow me to lead you, to guide you, that things may get heavier before there's liftoff. I was studying and I thought that the disciples had a weight problem. That they were just heavy from everything that was happening. God told me yesterday, this isn't a weight problem. This is a faith problem. This is a faith problem. Over and over again, Jesus says, believe in me. Believe in me. Believe in me. If you believe in me, if you believe in me, then this will happen. If you believe in me, if you believe in me, the way won't matter if you believe in me. I know it's heavy, but if you believe in me, I know you're tired, but if you believe in me, God told me to make sure that there was distinction between you believing in him and you believing for things. Because when you believe for an outcome and you believe for a thing,

healed. I know you want resurrection power. I know you want things to work out. But I hear God saying the greater place for your belief is not in an outcome. The best place for your belief is to believe in me. Because if you believe in me, no weapon formed against you will prosper. If you believe in me, every tongue that rises up against you, I will condemn. If you believe in me, I'll walk with you every step of the way. And culture has hijacked faith and made it about an outcome. And then when I don't get the outcome, I don't have faith in God. You never had faith in God. You only had faith in your outcome. Because real faith in God says, I can do all things through Christ who strengthens me. I could be rich, I could be poor. I can do all things through Christ who strengthens me. I can be up, I can be down. I can do all things through Christ who strengthens me. My faith is in God. And that's why he says to them, if you believe in me, all the works that you've seen me do, greater works, works are the overflow of faith. Works are not the reason to have faith. If I really have faith in God, I'll do greater works than the ones that I've seen. Not because I had faith in the works that I will do, but because I am so connected to God that I had no choice but to do greater works.

if I do this right, that you would leave with the reality that greater works that require greater faith, that greater weight requires greater faith. And if all you focus on is the weight and you lose faith, you'll lose access to the strategy that shows you how to take that weight to new heights. If you read all of 14, Jesus says to the disciples, I gotta go. Y'all is so good. He said, but I won't leave you as orphans. I'm gonna send the Holy Spirit. I'm gonna send you a helper. I'm gonna send you truth. I'm gonna send you guidance. I'm gonna send you wisdom. I gotta go. I gotta go to greater heights. But I won't leave you here by yourself. I'm gonna make sure you got a bridge to higher. I'm gonna make sure you have access to higher. I'm gonna make sure that higher is in your ear. I'm gonna make sure that higher is in your spirit. I'm gonna make sure that higher is waking you up at night. I'm gonna make sure that higher is wiping tears off your face. I'm gonna make sure that higher is showing you how to walk again, showing you how to talk again. I'm gonna make sure.

to make sure that I don't just leave you here with this weight. I'm going to make sure that you know that you have someone you can shift the weight onto. Y'all, I'm about to close, but I feel my help coming, because I want somebody to know that you're not carrying this weight on your own. You got to shift that weight onto the Holy Ghost. You got to

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Shift the weight. You've been carrying something that ain't yours to carry. Shift the weight. You've been worried about something that God says I'm gonna take care of. You need to shift the weight. That person's not your responsibility. Shift the weight. This depression you can't fight on your own. You need backup in the spirit. God, I feel like I'm losing my mind. So I'm coming to you in prayer, because I got

0: with you. Shift the weight. You shift it. God will show you how to soar with it. You've been trying to take off on your own. But I hear God saying, if you shift the weight, we can figure it out together. Come unto me, all you who are weary and heavy laden. Shift that weight. Shift that weight onto me and I'll give you rest. Shift that weight onto me and I'll give you peace. Shift that, trust me with it. You've done all you can do. You can't carry no more. Shift that weight onto me. God has greater works. And sometimes you'll feel the weight. Oh, that's what I learned when I study. I say, what does this reveal to me about the character of God? And what this revealed to me is God gives us weight, and then we have to find the faith. Oh. He didn't give the disciples the faith they needed for this next dimension. He said, for this next dimension, I'm going to put the weight on you. But you're going to have to find the faith. How then do I increase my faith? When we receive a word, we have to put that work. With that word, faith without works is dead. That's why you can be in an environment like this and you can have faith. But then you don't add any work to it and the faith is dead. And then not you, but some people you know. Y'all say, something wrong with that church. I got a lot of faith, but nothing happened. What did you do when you left here? With what God gave you? What is your response? There are some steps that many of you need to take by faith. You're not going to have all the answers. It's not going to make sense to everyone else. But your response says, God, I didn't just hear you. I'm moving. I didn't just hear you. I'm moving in the direction of what you said. I don't need you to send me nothing else. I'm going to move in the direction of what you spoke.
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3: Come on, put those hands together. 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

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Come on, let's give it up to the Lord.

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He was there. Touch him again and say, he was there. Reverend Davis, he's there right now. Reverend Eckerman, he's right there. Elder Craig, he's right there. Touch him again and say, he was there.

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over, and y'all, the week is here. It's just going to slap you in the face. I don't care if you're not looking for it to come, if you didn't want it to come. I know some of y'all woke up this morning saying, man, I don't know if I feel like really going to work, but then you thought about your bill.

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Did you do so? Did you make it into the house of God yesterday? I know some of y'all are like, just got rebuked, just got checked, because you know what? I could have gone, but I didn't go. Some of us have excuses. Some

According to the power that worketh within us, guess what he is? He's an exceeding God, an exceeding abundantly type of God. That means that he's bigger than your imaginations. He's bigger than your thought processes. He's bigger than what you can fathom. So if we always go to God for different things, why not us give God some of our time? I'm gonna let that settle. Why not give God some of our time? Because you know what the enemy wants to do? The enemy wants to do everything he can to diminish your faith, because he already knows that without faith, you can't please God. Well, how do I get faith? The Bible says faith cometh by hearing, and hearing by the word of God. So if faith comes by me hearing the word of God, guess what the enemy does not want you to do? Get into a place where you actually hear the word.

Bible says, forsake not the assembling together with other believers. You know why? He does not want us to forsake that assembling. Because when you get around people of faith, there's an old proverb, an old saying that said it like this: birds of a feather flock together. The Bible says it like this: if you walk with the wise, guess what? You will become wise. So when you get around people who are wise, you get around people who are loving, you get around people who know God, you get around people who love God, guess what's going to happen? That same culture is going to rub off on you. So instead of you being conformed to the world, you'll be conformed to the kingdom culture. I want to be conformed to what? Kingdom culture. Because as soon as I'm conformed to kingdom culture, I'll look, walk, talk, live, and lead just like God. That's what happens to us. That's why the enemy doesn't want us into the house of the Lord. That's why David said, I was glad when they said unto me, let us go where? Into the house of the Lord. Going into the house of the Lord, that's where I find peace. And look here, I understand some of us have been church hurt. I understand some of us have not had good experiences with church. But I promise you, when you find family, you'll find God. I'll say that one more time and let it settle. I said, when you find family, guess what? My brother, my sister, when you find family, you find God. Why? Because when you find family, you find true love. When you find family, you find love. And the Bible says in 1 John, guess what? God is love. So when you find real true family, you'll find love. And God is what? Love.

that God has placed in me. All right. I would love to see you there. Let me see you, man. Let me see y'all in the place, in the house of the Lord at 3 p.m. at DP Nation Biloxi. All right. On Sundays.

coming up first, man, to get this party going. This one right here is Randy Weston and Judah Band. This is called For My Good. It's a live recording, y'all, on the Praise Time Press on WQFX 98.7 FM and 1130 AM. My name is Elder G. Let's go.

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0: And ladies and gentlemen, that was Erica Campbell with a little more Jesus, because all of us, and I mean all of us, need just a little more Jesus. All right, guys, we got some Bible trivia coming up. Are y'all ready for it? Man, make sure you have some young people around the radio, maybe to learn a little Bible trivia, whatnot like that. Today, man, we're going to go with some true or false. Going to make it a little bit easier for everybody. You know, it's going to be 50-50. You can decide either true or is the statement that I'm getting ready to read false. All right. Are y'all ready for this? I don't know about you, but I am. Let me pull up what the first question is. Let's see. All right. Here we go. Y'all ready? All right. True or false? Hagar bore Abram one child. True or false? Hagar bore Abraham one child. Is that true or is that false? If you said true, you were absolutely correct. You can find the answer in Genesis 16 and 15. The Bible says, and Hagar bore Abram a son. There you go. Hagar bore him one son. Question number two, true or false? Jacob and Esau were twins. Oh, these are simple. Jacob and Esau were twins. True or false? If you said true, you're exactly correct. Genesis 25 and 26. Afterward, his brother came out with his hand holding Esau's heel. So his name was called Jacob. Isaac was 60 years old when she... Isaac was 60 years old when she bore them. All right, cool. So you can find that in Genesis 25 and 26. Next question. True or false? Alexander left Paul because of his love for the present world. True or false? Alexander left Paul because of his love for the present world. If you said true, you are incorrect. But if you said false, you are correct. 2 Timothy 4 and 10 is where you can find that answer at. All right, next question. True or false? Benjamin was the youngest son of Jacob. Ooh. I'm not quite sure. Benjamin was the youngest son of Jacob. Is that true or is that false? If you said true, you are correct. Genesis 43 and 29. And he lifted up his eyes and saw his brother Benjamin, his mother's son, and said, is this your youngest brother of whom you spoke to me? So he's the youngest brother, Benjamin. All right, next question, true or false? The 10th plague unleashed on Egypt was the death of the firstborn. The 10th plague, which one was that? The 10th plague unleashed on Egypt was the death of the firstborn. Is that true or is that false? If you said true, you are correct. All right, next question. Let's move this thing along because we're getting to the 5 o'clock hour quickly. All right, true or false? Jesus resurrected a widow's son in the town of Nain. True or false? Jesus resurrected a widow's son in the town of Nain. Is that true or false? If you said true, you're absolutely correct. You can find that in Luke 7, 11 through 14. You can find it there. Next question. Question number 8. True or false? Solomon loved Delilah. True or false? Was that Solomon that loved Delilah? If you said false, you are absolutely correct. You know why? Because it was Samson that loved Delilah, not Solomon. Solomon loved some. He loved a whole lot of other ones other than Delilah. Praise God. Amen. Y'all ready? All right, here we go. Question number 9. True or false? Jesus turned water into wine at the wedding in Jericho. The question is, was it in Jericho? All y'all know Jesus turned water into wine at the wedding, but was it in Jericho? The answer is, if you said false, you were absolutely correct. If you said false, so he came again to Cana in Galilee, where he had made the water wine. So it was not in Jericho. So it was false. All right. All right, last and final question. Here we go. So, true or false, John offered to make tents. One for Jesus, one for Moses, and one for Elijah. John offered to make tents. One for Jesus, one for Moses, one for Elijah. True or false? If you said false, you were absolutely correct. You can find that answer in Matthew 17 and 4. The Bible says that Peter said to Jesus. So Peter was the one that made the tent in Matthew 17 and 4 for Moses, Elijah, and Jesus. All right. Hope you guys learned something for Bible trivia today. Stay tuned. Keep it locked. It is the Praise Time Press. We got so much more for you for the 5 o'clock hour. So I need to see y'all stay in tune right here. You ain't got to go nowhere because we got so much more for you coming. All right. Peace.
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Got one more hour with you, man. I hope that you've had a blessed day. I hope everything's been panning out the way that you want, but also that God wants for you. Because there are sometimes we want things for ourselves that God knows is not the best for us. Sometimes because it would compromise the purpose that God has for us. Sometimes God knows down the road that it will destroy you. And sometimes he knows just what's best for you. And we think that we know what's best for ourselves. But when you bend and you go ahead and just submit to the will of God, then God will allow everything to pan out. I'm telling you, it's done it for me in every aspect of my life, that it will begin to pan out for you the way that it needs to. So hold on. The Bible says in Isaiah, they that wait upon the Lord, he shall renew their strength. They shall mount up with wings as eagles. They shall run and not be weary. And guess what? They are going to walk and not faint. Guys, it's Monday. I hope you went to church yesterday. But hey, if you didn't, when next weekend comes, I'm telling y'all, get yourself into the house of the Lord. If you want to come see me, Elder G, at DP Nation Biloxi on Division Street in East Biloxi at 3 p.m. on Sundays, I would love to love on you. I'll be ministering there at 3 p.m. DP Nation, 996 Division Street in Biloxi, Mississippi, in East Biloxi. All right. All right, guys, the greatest in gospel music is still coming through your speakers. Coming up next, this is Imagine Me by Kirk Franklin on your Power Gospel Radio, WQFX 98.7 FM. It's the Praise Time Press. My name's Elder G.

0: stand in awe of you. I don't know about y'all, but man, I love this worship today. I hope it's bringing you into the presence of God. I hope it's allowing an atmosphere and a culture of worship to be in your car, wherever you are, on your workplace. Coming up next, man, this is Smokey Norfolk. This is I Still Have You on Your Power Gospel Radio, WQFX.
1: I'm at my best when I'm at my worst.

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0: And that was My God Is Big, because we serve a big God. We serve a God that's bigger than our problems, bigger than our situations, bigger than our circumstances. Just submit to him and watch him work that thing out. All right, guys, we got the Revelation Rewind. Let's go.
1: Now it's time for the Revelation Rewind, where the Word of God comes alive.
0: All right, now it is time for another segment of the Revelation Rewind. The Bible says the grass may wither, the flower may fade, but the Word of God is going to stand forever. So if you don't know what the Revelation Rewind is, that's where we go back into the Word of God. We bring out a revelation of the Word of God, and we allow it to be relevant in the time in which we live. Okay, so that's why we bring a revelation out. So we rewind back to the scriptures and bring out a revelation to allow that word to be relevant to the time that we live. All right, Matthew 23 and 37. Are y'all ready for it? I'm ready for it. Y'all ready? Here we go. All right, Matthew 23 and 37. The Bible says, O Jerusalem, Jerusalem, thou that killeth the prophets and stoneth them which are sent unto thee, how often would I give, or would I have gathered thy children together, even as a hen gathereth her chickens under her wings, and ye would not. Behold, your house is left unto you desolate. For I say unto you, ye shall not see me henceforth till ye shall say, blessed is he that cometh in the name of the Lord. Now, this is in red letters. This is Jesus speaking, and Jesus is letting God, manifested in the flesh, is letting Jerusalem know that as long as you are doing your own thing, as long as you continue to go down a path that rejects me, your house will be desolate. Now, God is talking to a gathering, to a gathered religious sect, a gathering of religious people. All right. So my question is that we always say, you know, when we get around people that per se know God, they look religious, they act religious, talk religious, they do the religious thing. You know, they look like their life is put all together, like they've never, ever had any wrong, even though they'll say that they have done wrong, but they never elaborate on the wrong that they've done because they don't want any shame to be shown upon them. Do you see what I'm saying? All right. Jesus even tells us to take up your cross and follow, deny yourself, take up your cross and follow me daily. That means that whenever you take up your cross, you take up your shame. But the one thing that we don't want to do is take up our shame. I don't have time to unpack that. But anyway, let's get back to the scripture. Y'all ready? So God is saying here that, behold, your house is left desolate unto you. Now, notice he didn't say God's house is left desolate. Because where the presence of the Lord is, there's liberty. Where he's welcomed, he comes in. But he was telling Jerusalem that your house, because you want to do your own thing, because you want to uphold your own agenda, because you want to praise in the way that you want to praise, and you want to abide by your own rules, then I'm calling this your house. It's no longer mine. Because where I am, that's my house, and I control that atmosphere. I control my presence brings forth deliverance. But now Jerusalem, they're backslidden. Jerusalem, they've rejected God, all of this stuff, right? So Jesus is letting them know, behold, now your house is left desolate. I'm no longer there. I'm not going to be there. I don't care how much y'all gather in my name, I'm not coming. And how many of us dwell in places that claim to uplift the name of Jesus, but you already know that the Spirit of God has left? That house has been turned over to the agenda of the people who were in the house. I'm saying something. Come on. Am I making sense? There are some people that we gather in the name of Christ, but if you come within a gathering of people and you do not feel God, guess what God has done? He has turned that house over to the agenda of the people who are in charge of that house. So now Jesus is saying your house, because it's not mine anymore. You won't let my spirit dwell there. You've rejected me. You won't let my power abide. You want to quench the anointing? You want to quench the Holy Ghost? So now that's going to be your house. Your house is going to be left desolate. And anywhere that you go that you do not experience, you do not feel, or you do not come in contact with the true and authentic presence of God, that is a place that God is not dwelling. I don't care how much they call Jesus. I don't care how much they say God. If you do not encounter an authentic presence that is in the building, that means that the presence of God is gone. So here's Jesus saying, "For I say unto you, ye shall not see me henceforth till ye shall say, blessed is he that cometh in the name of the Lord." Until you submit to my will, I will never come back. And some of us, we're in dry seasons. Some of us are in dry places because God is just waiting on us to submit to his will. To just give him a true and authentic yes. So that's why it's so vitally important to be among people of faith where the presence of God is actually dwelling. I'm talking about the authentic presence of God. That's where you get healing. That's where deliverance takes place. That's where lives are changed. Lives are not changed in places that God does not dwell or God is not dwelling. All right. So this is what I want to say to you. Some of us, we say, well, you know, I love God, but church ain't working. Church works. Church was made for us. What was church made for us for? For us to gain our identity, for us to know who we are. That's a whole nother Revelation Rewind. I'll probably do that tomorrow. But talking about David, he found out that he was going to be the king over Israel in his father's house, in the house. But his assignment was outside the house. Anyway, we'll do that later. But this is what I want you to understand. If you think church is not working for you, it's only because you're in the wrong place. If you feel that it's not working for you, it's because you're in a place where, as Christ said here in Matthew 23 and 37, this is not me, this is the Bible, that he's saying that your house is now desolate. You may be in a desolate place. You may be in a place that the Spirit of God is not dwelling anymore. A place of Ichabod. All right. It's vitally important in this season of our lives that we are introduced to the authentic presence of the Holy Ghost, because it's there that your life is going to change forever. But make that step. Get into a place where God's presence is thick, is powerful, is quick. As Hebrews says, it's sharper than any two-edged sword. When you find the presence of God in a place where God's presence is dwelling, dwell in the house of the Lord, as David said, forever. And when you do so, you'll see stuff start to come up off of your life that's not like God, and he'll add things into your life to bring you fulfillment and purpose forevermore. All right, that's the Revelation Rewind. Stay tuned. Keep it locked right here on your Power Gospel Radio. WQFX, man, it's the Praise Time Press. I'll be back.

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3: All right, guys, thanks for tuning in to the Praise Time Press today. Man, these 2 hours have been wonderfully amazing in my eyes, and I am so glad that you guys are here with me. I'm getting ready to head on out of here. We are about to get to the 6 o'clock hour, so thank you guys for listening, man. Monday through Friday, 4 p.m. to 6 p.m. on Your Power Gospel Radio, WQFX 98.7 FM. Look here, man, if you have not yet given your life to Christ, this is the best time to do it, right now, right here. Yeah, that's it. Right here, right now. Just all you got to do is say, Lord, I repent of my sins. Come into my heart. I submit my life to you. Come into me and change me so that I might walk holy and acceptable in your sight. And I believe that if you have done that, look, you're saved. Now it's time for you to walk in sanctification. All right. You are saved by the blood of the Lamb, but now God wants you to walk in sanctification. All right. So find you a house of God. Find you a place of worship where you can learn about Christ, learn about the word, where you can learn

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How many know we serve a living God? Listen, and the next time the devil gets on your track, all you got to do is open your mouth

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But the last time I calculated, all is greater than many. 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Talk back to me, somebody.

Y'all sit down before we shout. Hallelujah. Hallelujah. Let's just take it back a little bit. One, two, three, shout.

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